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0: Thank you. 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

0: 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Near the finish of my Japanese tour, which I enjoyed very much. Had a good time here. Especially the island city.
1: Tokyo.
0: Yeah.
1: Tokyo.
0: Good time. Here's a new song for you called Too Far Gone. 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
1: Play on, brother, play on!
0: It's getting wet up here.
1: How's the space?

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1: Hey!
0: Get down!
2: 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I never would have known. So all of you.

0: Thank you.
1: Bravo!
0: I'd like to do another new tune for you before we get back to some of the old tunes.
1: North!

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From Everybody Knows This Is Nowhere, called Lose Again. What happened?

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0: buzz in here tonight?
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0: 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Must be analog. That's what it is. I remember when they got rid of it. And then it was like... Everything that used to live in that... Dead. Gone. Never coming back. 1982. That's when it happened. To me, it's a big thing. I used to listen to my own records up till then. After that, I just listened to it in the studio so I could hear it. And then away it went. Onto the compact disc. How convenient for y'all.

0: Love in mind.
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0: No, it's okay.
1: So many songs.
0: Midnight on the Bay.

0: about cars. I've written a lot of songs about cars.
1: Trans Am!
0: I was thinking of maybe using some of them in the movie. Trans Am, that was interesting. I remember that one. I'd have to listen, I'd have to Google that one. Cars and oil. That's in the back of everybody's mind now.
2: Motor City.

said recently, someone asked me, and I told them I didn't think a song could change the world, that that wasn't going to happen. That music is great, but it's going to take a scientist or a physicist or somebody to make a difference in this world. Somehow come up with something. Some kind of a car. You don't need to put any fuel in. A car that runs on something so commonly available that it's like you don't even have to get it anymore. And we wouldn't need any of these problems. We wouldn't have to have wars about energy. We just drive around visiting our friends in our new cars. 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Not paying for gas. 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
1: Oh, imagine that. 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You're not going to commit suicide. 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

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It's a great honor to bring to the stage someone that has inspired everybody who's ever tried to be creative in their life. And he's one of the most uncompromising, brilliant people, Mr. Neil Young, everybody. 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

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How are you doing? 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

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Tight. 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Could have been a career ender at that point. Can you believe that in front of all those people?

0: I'd like to thank Kristen and Stephen for inviting me here today to be part of this thing. Why don't you come on out, Stephen, and bring Chris with you. We'll do it wherever you guys are. It's
1: very dark
0: under this hat. Yes, I was looking for you. Can I have a G harp, please? Yeah. You need to have a mic, that's good. Mics rock, they're great. I'll tell you. Away. We tried to resolve it.
1: It's okay. It's all right. It's okay. Okay.
0: He said he was going to do it.
2: Everybody's so on the ball, I figured I'd just fucking do it myself.
0: My man.
1: Talking about yesterday, trying to get that
0: an example. Remember that song called Bad Example by the Pistolannies? Did you ever hear that one? You might say that I'm a bad example. No. Better not do that one. Okay. I watch, you guys got comedians in the show. That has affected me. It's affected me. Jack Black was here earlier. Did you see that?
2: He was a beach ball with a beard.
0: He came in my dressing room and he was as funny in there as he was out here.
3: It was pretty funny.
0: I was laughing my ass off.
3: He's a funny guy.
0: Here we go then.

0: We're still young.
1: Ladies and gentlemen, the young Stillsby.
2: Thank you.

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0: Steven Stills, Stills family. Eddie Wayne.
1: Neil Young, ladies and gentlemen.
0: Rats.

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And through it all, they have remained the best of friends. Without these guys, many of us in here would have ended up with better grades in high school, possibly. But we'd have less beauty in our lives and in our souls. Long may they run. Stephen Stills and Neil Young.

0: Yes, it is.
1: It's a timely moment. Hey, wait a minute. Oh, no.

was going to say something, so I probably will say something. That's my habit. But autism is, it's a new thing in such huge quantities to have all these kids having this. And it's exactly rising at the same rate as Roundup with glyphosate, whatever the hell it is called. Some chemical is in it. A Monsanto product. I just wanted to mention that because an MIT scientist pointed it out. It wasn't something I just thought of. Thank God for that.

0: souls?
1: Maybe.
0: It doesn't seem to matter, which is kind of sad.
1: It doesn't matter, no, it doesn't. 50 is the new 20.

Thank you, folks.

0: Steven Stills, right here. And let's hear it for the house band. How about them? Killing it all night. I'd like to thank you all for coming. It's been one heck of a journey getting here. And we all look forward to the heck of a journey to get to the next one next year. I just want to say, I want to bring out a couple of people. I want to bring out Matt Asner, I want to bring out Kristen Stills, and I want to bring out our other partner in crime, Michael Frondelli. Where are you, Michael? Michael Frondelli. This is it, this is the team, right? How about give it up for Sean Coleman as well? White Buffalo. Steve Earle.
1: Jack Black.
0: And Jack Black, where are you, Jack? Where's Jack Black?
2: There he is.
0: He broke all the records tonight, selling those two guitars. You did break some records. I was about to say a bad word right there, but no. And right here on the bongo is my very own little brother, Oliver Stills. Killing it. Spencer Hart. Nick Guzman. And Matt Savage. Thank you all for coming. Drive home safe. Anything else? Anybody? Oh, Petra Hayden. Petra Hayden, give it up. Let me hear it. Petra Hayden, please. I want to also thank Brad Pitt for coming to the show. Thank you, Brad. That was amazing. You're the best. I would love you so much. Thank you, thank you, thank you so much. All the presenters, Christina, Amy, everybody, all the mad scientists. Try. I can't do it as good as you.
1: Both senses of the word.
0: And Clay Purdy. Clay Purdy, you bought that other guitar. Where are you? There you are. Brad Pitt, I thank Brad. I thank Brad. Matt Asner, let's thank you again.
1: And I want to thank you, everybody, as your host. We will see you next year, I hope. Only I won't be in the lead act. I love you all. A bientôt. Good night. Au revoir.
0: Please don't forget to text your pledges. Text away, people. Thank you very much. God bless and good night. See you next year.

Thank you very much. We appreciate it. Got some new tunes for you here tonight about a place called Greendale and a family living just outside of Greendale in a little place called the Double E Rancho. And people living there by the name of Earl Green, who's a Vietnam vet, and his lovely wife, Edith, who he met in a bar after being home for about a week from Vietnam. And their beautiful daughter, Sun Green. Now, Sun's doing her homework tonight. She's working on a book report. The book is called How to Use the Media. And it's written by a California lawyer. She's also working in, she's a little behind on this. This is a special year-end report she's doing. Called Alaska, Saving the Wilderness by Sun Green.

Thank you very much. Appreciate it. Well, in Greendale, there's a jail that was built in 1911. It's just a little one-room jail. Kind of unusual because the devil lives in it. And he also is, you know, able to leave jail whenever he wants, unlike everyone else. So Greendale has a little reputation for being problematic, especially for old ladies who go shopping. Because sometimes they see this guy in a red suit behind them reflected in the window while they're looking in at the wares. And it gets pretty scary for some of them. But we know the devil is, you know, he's not just in Greendale. There's a lot more to worry about than shopping. But that's not what this song is about. I don't know how I got off on that. It's about 5.5 minutes long, but it's about Captain John Green. And he has a boat down at the wharf in Greendale, and there's bad blood between him and the rest of the Green family, so he's talking to his crew about Greendale.

Thank you very much. Well, just outside of town, there's a sign. It was put up by the Chamber of Commerce, and it's a sign that says Leaving Greendale, and it says population 22,000 something. It's a little green sign, kind of make you feel like, you know, you might want to come back someday or something. And they spent some time on it. But unfortunately today, as we stand here, you can't see the sign anymore because there's a giant clear channel billboard has been put up right on top of it. So, anyway, billboard's not too bad for some people, and some people like it. Some people don't like it. But Officer Carmichael likes it because he parks his patrol car right underneath it, and he's been making his quota regularly since the sign went up.

Nothing like being in tune, I think, I guess. Well, Officer Carmichael was popular in town. He was a good cop. It's the kind of cop that stayed around schools, just watching out for weirdos.

you, Chief. I sure would. Carmichael was a partner of mine. He was always very careful. And he played it straight down the line. One by one, the officers spoke. And the service drew to a close. He had no living relatives. But his wife, she never showed.

Thank you very much, everybody. We appreciate it. It's a beautiful night. Earlier on, I mentioned Earl Green was a Vietnam vet. And he returned here in 1968, and he became a painter. And he was painting psychedelic pictures. He continued to paint these pictures until very recently, actually. He may be painting one right now. This is the only thing that gives him relief from the things that are inside his head that he can't get out of his mind. So he keeps painting, and he keeps painting, and they're beautiful pictures, and his daughter loves them, and she thinks they're great. And you know, if you stand in front of one for 5 or 10 minutes, you start to see things move, and you start hearing voices. Son loves her dad, and she knows he's a great painter. But the truth is, he's never sold a painting. And I guess they're just too much like hippie paintings or something. But anyway, one night he was feeling pretty bad, and he was pulled into a motel with his Winnebago full of paintings. He'd been taken around to all the galleries in the area, and got on the internet and tried to get on eBay, sell some paintings. But he was pretty depressed that night, because Grandpa had been paying all his bills for years, and you know, there may be some people out there in that kind of a situation. It doesn't feel too good. So I'm going to sing a song for Earl Green, and you can help me out, because this song is a very low song. And I need your help. Give me enough room to do it.

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What does it matter, the things you say? Who are you kidding? I'll never hear it anyway. Gotta get past the negative thing. Lawyers in business, you get what you bring. No one's sorry, you did it yourself. It's time to relax now, and then give it hell.

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Now you gotta pay up. You didn't count on that. Geez, half the money's gone. The month is still young. Where are you gonna go now? Gotta trust someone. Trust somebody. Someone you trust. Can't go to your brother, 'cause that money's all gone. 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

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One more big score. What are you trying to prove? Try to get closer, but not too close. Try to get through, but not be through. Nobody can touch you now. Well, I can touch you now. You're invisible. You got too many secrets. Bob Dylan said that. Something like that.

Thank you. Appreciate it, Doug. Thank you. Well, one morning, Grandma and Grandpa were having breakfast in their little house in Greendale, and Grandpa was having some biscuits. Those kind of biscuits you kind of bake them, and got to do something with bacon grease down there and get them all kind of greasy. Put butter on them. Just like Elvis. And then there was a terrible loud sound over the house, and the house started shaking like hell. Grandpa and Grandma were scared, and they looked outside, and they saw a helicopter right over their house. And then they saw all these people out there with vans and microphones and jackets with numbers on them. And they'd all come to talk to Grandpa about Jet Green, the cop killer. So they picked up the infrared controller, headed outside into the garage. And Grandma, she drives. She jumped in the car, and they took off to the double E. And that's what happened.

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There was a helicopter hovering over your house.

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Carmichael on the front page, posing with a little league baseball team, and a seedy shot of Jed on a motorcycle. Grandpa died like

0: Well, folks, you know, when I was writing these songs, you know, I didn't know what I was doing, obviously. That's a given. This is proof. But I really didn't know what was next or anything. So when Grandpa died and we came in, I walked to the studio and we did this song, and everybody looked at me and said, "Grandpa died? That's, you can't do that." And I said, "Well, you know, I don't know. I don't know much about this. So let me tell you something. When I was 3 years old, if you can just shut up for a minute, but just for a second. So I have very limited time here. I want to tell this.
1: And then not.
0: Anyway, when I was 3 years old, my daddy used to be a writer, and he had a typewriter, and it was up in the attic in our house in Omimi, which is a little town in Canada. And I was about 3 years old, and I got up my nerve to go up and see him every once in a while. I wasn't supposed to do that. So I went up, and I look at him, and he'd be pounding on the typewriter. And I'd say, "What are you doing?" And he'd say, "Well, I'm writing." And I'd say, "Well, what are you writing, Daddy?" And he'd look at me and say, "I don't know what I'm writing. I don't know until after I'm finished." So I kept at it.

later on. So it's okay.

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He was talking to a woman with a microphone. She was sexy and her hair.

Here's a new song I wrote a couple of weeks ago, maybe a month ago now. We started this tour up in Canada with a lovely little duo called the Judds.

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Well, I figured he was just scared of those people and thought they might not like him or something, you know. Here's a song for you.

I'd like to do a song for you now about a sort of about a traveling salesman. This guy been out on the road for a couple of weeks and called home to his wife in the middle of the night and tell her that he sold over 19 suits. And she wasn't very happy to hear from him. She gave him what's known as some bad phone. So this song here tells you about it.

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And I just want to play this song that I wrote about her. I don't want to watch a bunch of people shoving each other down here in front of me, so just stand here and watch and listen. Everything will be okay. Police are only pushing the ones in the front, and if nobody moves, nobody will push back, and everything will be fine. So just let these guys stand here.

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I got a lot of songs to play here, you know. You just move on back to where you came from and we'll be here for a long time. Usually don't come down there till the very end of the show, you know. We'll play for a long time. Just relax. We'll try to catch, you know, we'll try not to catch on fire up here. Shouldn't be any problem. Here's a song about my little girl.

Thank you. I'd like to do a song for you now about one of my favorite things in the world, trains. There are a lot of other favorite things that I do have, but trains is one of them. When I was a little boy, used to be a railroad track running behind my house, and I used to go out there when I was about 6 years old and put a few coins down, fought for that big steam engine to come down the track and flatten them right out. Now me and my sons play with Lionel trains in a big garage and have a good old time. Now here's a song called The Southern Pacific.

the Golden State. How beautiful it is. We'd like to do one now featuring the Twin Fiddles here on this old song written by some old gal over in England in the 1800s there. It's a nice old song called It Might Have Been. Hope you enjoy it.

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Well, that's nice. We'd like to do a song from the first Buffalo Springfield album here. I use this guitar on that song, actually. I've had this guitar about longer than anything else, I guess. I don't know how long that is. Here's one for you.

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You know what I mean? 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I'm going to play it. You can yell whatever you want. It's all for yourself. I've been rocking so long and that, you know, I can rock when I want to. But I'm singing a song for all these people up here, especially the ones I can hardly see, trying to get into it. You're going rock and roll right here in front of me. That's very selfish, I'll tell you. But I'll give you a free backstage pass for that, though.

I'd like to introduce a band to you up here, the International Harvesters. Right over here, this guy right here, fixing his amp. Plays banjo, mandolin, guitar, fiddle, vocals, Anthony Crawford.

over here on the piano, the writer of a lot of great songs, Mr. Spooner Oldham. Back here on the drums, Mr. Carl G. Junkyard Himmel. That's G for good behavior. He's a local Louisiana boy back there.

I'd just like to remind you that you've been part of the biggest crowd they've had here, and thank you. Now I'd like to introduce to you a few more of these pikers here. Some of these guys have been with me for a long time. Over here on the pedal steel, Ben Keith. Long Grain. 14 years on the road with that guy. Another one of his 14-year-old pikers there. Tim Drummond on bass.

Now, most times when people come here, they try to get finished before the fireworks starts. But we planned ahead, ladies and gentlemen. We got it all figured out here. And we're going to play along with the fireworks. It's going to start in a few minutes. So we'd like to do this little song here before we play along with the fireworks. Hope you enjoy this one.

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All of us love to be here. I'll tell you, we had a great time here in New Orleans. Got a day off tomorrow. We're going to keep having a good time. For some reason, I don't think I've played here too many times. 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

0: tune the guitars before you bring them out. 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But if anything else happens, we're way, way too far out of tune. 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We had a couple of songs that have been out of tune, but the two guitars are up to tune. The biggest one was that last one.
1: Barbara!
0: This time, if it's not right, we're going to do it anyway, okay?
1: Jill!

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There's Anthony Crawford. There he is. On the piano, my lovely wife, Peggy Young. 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From Memphis, Tennessee, great Chad Cromwell. Here he is. From Los Angeles, on electric bass, Rick the bass player, Rick Rosen. Legendary Ben Keith right there.

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Baby. 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

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What a beautiful thing. Everyone here at the Bridge, Neil and Peggy, my whole musical family I've known for 48 years, most of them thanks to Neil and David. 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God bless you, Amy.

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0: Miss Anil Young, thank you, Mr. Soul. Thank you.
1: Metallica!

Let's hear the one and only Metallica. Welcome Neil Young and the Promise of the Real.

Thank you, folks. How are you doing? Thanks for being here. We appreciate it. So do all the kids.

This acoustic is very complicated. Acoustic's not easy to do. Very complex. You can't get an app for it. You can't. I'm smiling because I'm offline, okay? Life ain't simple, folks. Don't take this next song the wrong way.

Hills. Come on out and play one with us.

0: right, we'd like to bring out another member of the family here. Let's keep it going. Willie, are you there?
1: We have some quick patter in case he's on the bus or something.

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1: This is Minion. 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
0: There's our founder here.
1: That's it.
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3: 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Drive home friendly now. Thanks for coming. We love you so much.
4: Welcome to the Ryman, ladies and gentlemen, and the world premiere of Neil Young's Prairie to Wind.

This is called Limbo. We're in Limbo right now. When the lights go dark, just like it was a minute ago. Thank you, everybody. Big guitar. It sounds like a big guitar, like you're in the middle of it. And I know it's a church in the first place, and I think it's a church of all kinds. And it's great to be here tonight playing for you. And this next song has got a church in it, and the church plays a lot of different roles in the song. Talks a little bit about where I grew up, some of the things that are going on today, some of the things that may never happen again.

Someone I wrote here in town a couple of months ago, and doing some sessions, and I was looking for another tune like I usually am, and I got a message from a friend of mine in New York City that I'd done a lot of things with, and he just said, I want to thank you, and I've been thinking about you, and you've done so many good things, and I just want you to know how I feel about you. And then I knew what to write about. So I went and I listened to his voicemail again. And I copied down everything he said. I'm not going to mention his name because I don't share writer's royalties on anybody.

song here, when I first started playing guitar, I was a chicken farmer at the time. And I was about 7 or 8 years old or something, and maybe a little older than that. But my daddy brought me an Arthur Godfrey ukulele, a little plastic one. And you know, I didn't know what to do with it or anything. He said, "You might need this." And then he sang me a song, which I never heard him sing before. And then he got this funny grin on his face when he was looking at me. I was watching him, and I had to go feed the chickens.

talking about Nashville, and you know, it has changed, and there's a lot more people now, and of course the cars look different, that's what I noticed first, but and I was wondering what it'd be like for Hank Williams or one of his peers back there in the old days to walk out of the stage door towards Tootsie's and see the Gaylord Entertainment Center open. You know, we still got a lot of great old buildings here, and the spirit is still here, and I hope we hold on to it forever. That would be nice, wouldn't it? And, you know, I guess in 20 years or so, or 40 years from now, there'll be some kid over there at Tootsie's. Oh, God, I wish I'd just been here in 2005 to see what they were doing.

time, some of us start to lose our parents and stuff. My daddy passed away a couple of months ago, and he's one of those guys that, I guess his blood pressure was too high or something, and he had that dementia, so he's just kind of walking around in the moment, you know. And we went to his service, and a little cousin came up and said, "Daddy was okay." We were driving along in a car, and a policeman came up behind us, and he said, "Cop." So he was all right.

Well, I'm an empty nester, and I never knew what that meant until a while ago, and I really felt it. You know, when you're, some of you may not be old enough, but look like most of you are. It's okay. And, you know, so it's funny, I used to write these kind of love songs young girls, dreaming about them, falling in love with them, especially back in the Buffalo Springfield.

You know, one of my favorite guitars in the world is Willie Nelson's guitar, the way it looks. And when I was doing this album, I kind of didn't have any more ideas, which happens most of the time. Somehow I got on a roll and remembered something. But you know, this guitar here, my friend Grant Boatwright, found this guitar for me about 30 years ago, and I bought it from Tuck Taylor. And this is Hank's old guitar. I try to do it justice in some way, and I also lend it to my friends occasionally. One time Bob Dylan was using my tour bus, and I turned it over to him and I said, "There's something for you in the back on the bed. It's Hank's guitar. I hope you enjoy it for a while." So this guitar has been around, and this year, 1951, I think, and that was Hank's last show here. Maybe, I think it was. Maybe he got back. He got fired, I know that. Maybe he came back one more time, I'm not sure. I don't think so. So I'm glad to see it back.

So anyway, I was in the studio and Grant said to me, he said, "What did you write?" He said, "Did you get any new songs?" And I said, "No, I didn't write any." Hank wrote one for me. He said something. It's always funny, whatever he says. I can't remember. Can't deliver it the way he does anyway, so. Anyway, here's a tune for you.

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I want to hear songs about God Bless America. I think Star Spangled Banner is a great song, but that's not the place for it. That's just my personal opinion. I'm a Canadian. Nonetheless, everyone has the right to express themselves whatever way they like to. And we all want to be close to God.

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I'll be back in a few minutes.

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Some of them do. Some of them wish they weren't on the radio. Here's one for you. I resisted making this into Burger of Gold. But I don't know. I look around and go, well, maybe I should have made that Burger of Gold commercial.

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Well, you know, I was just looking out there and I see that row of glass back there. And this afternoon the sun was coming in the window, and I was in here the other day and there was kind of an explosion. The whole place shook. And I thought it was a thunderstorm. But then I realized that it was dynamite next door. Going to build a big one right there, and that sunlight is going to have to sink in some other way. So if you catch some, put it in your pocket.

you know, I know we lost Pastor Clemens a couple of days ago, and that's a very sad thing. I never did play with Pastor Clemens, but sure loved his music, and I know a lot of people here played a lot with him, and it meant a lot to all of us. And but I played with Rufus Thibodeau, and we lost him last week. So let's do this tune here for Rufus and Vassar.

time to say hello to everybody up here, isn't it? Just on the end down there, we got Diana DeWitt. Since then, of any consequence, Ben Keith.

Spooner Oldham. Great songwriter. On the drums, which one of you guys is playing now? Carl Himmel. Percussion, my good friend, someone I've been playing with for a long time. He and Rick were on Rockin' in the Free World and many other hits with me. Chad Cromwell. We got the Nashville String Machine here. Tyson is a Canadian. He's living out in Calgary on his ranch right now, outside of Calgary. I think the royalties from this song had something to do with his ranch, and he was real happy for that. But when I was just a kid, 16 years or 17 years old, I went to this place near Winnipeg where I grew up, and it's called Falcon Lake. And it's just one of those first times when you really got away from home and were on your own. I was just kind of feeling it for the first time. And there was this little kind of a restaurant place with a jukebox in it that was there, and I used to go there, and I think I spent all my money playing this next song over and over again. It was the most beautiful record that I've ever heard in my life, and I just could not get enough of it. And so I don't have the record with me here, but I'm going to sing it with my friends, and we'll see what we can do.

0: story, I want to explain why I lied about that. His real name was Elvis. And he was a little hound dog when I first got him. He came in a cardboard box. And he was under the Christmas tree. His little head sticking out, a little blue tick hound. He's a Tennessee blue tick hound that my good friend Ben found for me. And my wife gave to me for Christmas. And after that, shortly after that, Elvis established himself as probably one of the most unwelcome dogs we've ever seen. But he had a great personality, and he grew up to be a big old hound dog. And so I named him Elvis, like I said, but I call him King in the song, just to, so not to confuse anybody, so they know what I'm talking about. And the story starts with Elvis getting ready to go on the road. And Emmy Lou has a lot of dogs. I don't know if you know that. She's got, what, six or seven?
1: Seven.
0: Seven dogs.
1: But some of them are fosters, and anybody interested can get in touch with my website.
0: She takes wayward dogs, and she gives them a home. She provides a lot of love. And it's actually, I've heard a lot of that. She's got some candles in them. So I won't tell you this story, I mean, because I've never got to tell you the story face to face. And so Elvis was getting ready to go on the road. And, you know, I had a little bus at the time. It was, well, not little, but it was big by those standards today that there was back then. It was a 40-foot Eagle. And but it looked like, you know, a hippie had way too much money or something. And had wood all over the side of it, and Studebakers and Hudsons on top of it, and it was really ridiculous. Almost as funny as my new bus. But forgetting about the bus, the one thing about Elvis was that after he'd been at the ranch for a while, he got a real stink going. He really smelled bad. You know, but for a dog, especially for a hound, I think he thought he smelled really good. And he felt really good about his identity. So, which was all based on his nose. And, you know, he was this most soulful dog you'd ever seen. And before we went on the road, Elvis always had to go to the foo-foo parlor. And that was really bad news. Because, you know, it's like suddenly, you know, he didn't smell like Elvis at all. He lost his identity, and it's very hard on him. And he really did get bummed out about it. He was feeling very bad. And he also smelled kind of really terrible. I kind of like the other smell better, because he was, you know, it was too foo-foo, you know, too much perfume or something. Anyway, so I'm sleeping in my bus. We're out on the road. We're on our way to Eureka, California. And it's about 7 o'clock in the morning, and Elvis wakes me up. He can't stand himself on this bus. He can't get away from the stink of this foo-foo parlor. He's looking at me, you know. You know, I'm looking at him. What am I going to do? I want to get some sleep. You know, he went till 3 o'clock in the morning, and it's 7. I need more sleep than that. So I got my plaid shirt, which was my show shirt, which I was, for some reason, wore the same shirt every night for good luck. And I, maybe Elvis and I had more in common than but anyway, then, so I got my show shirt, and I, you know, I got out of bed, and I took my show shirt, and I went up, and I put it in Elvis's nose, and I put it outside the bus, and I put it right there on the ground, and I let him go. So I figured, you know, he'd take off for a while and then come back. So, you know, around 11 or 12, I woke up and thought I'd go out and see if I can find him and call him. He might be around some, you know, he might not be right there, but he'd be nearby. So I went out and I called him. you have to picture this, you know, I'm standing outside my bus in the middle of Northern California. It's starting to rain. And I'm out there, I'm going, Elvis! Nobody saw me. I mean, you know, what would they think? I mean, but, you know, maybe I was having a moment with myself or something. But, so after a while, I decided to head out, you know, about 2 o'clock in the afternoon, I decided, well, I'm gonna go out a little bit, because he never came back, and we had lunch waiting for him, we're getting ready to go, pretty far, another 150 miles or something to go. So, I went out, and I went out, there was a railroad track going by about 100 yards away, so I went out, and I walked on the railroad track. Maybe he went up and down the track, maybe he went somewhere, you know. So I walked down the track, and there's this old bridge and a river going under it. I'm standing there on the bridge. Elvis! I'm glad, you know, still feeling good about nobody seeing me, but made a great story in the end, so I got something out of it. But he never came back, and he still wasn't there at 6 o'clock. We had a show at 8. We had 150 miles to go on this little Highway 1. I thought we'd be cool going through the redwoods. And I took out a couple other pieces of clothes that I had, and this dog bowl, and put some food in it, and put this out on the ground. I was just getting in the bus when this kind of hippie-looking guy in a yellow pickup truck comes up and says, "What are you doing?" And I said, "Well, my dog took off, and I'm worried about him. It rained, so he might not be able to find his scent to get back to where he is. You know, he might not make it back because they go in rings, you know, they have a ring of scent, and they run around wherever they want to be a few times so that they make a ring of smell around it so they can find their way back to where they came from." But the rain kind of screwed that up. So I was telling this guy, he said, "Well, hey, you know, I'll wait here for your dog. And I'll bring him with me when he comes back. He'll come back." So fine, I said, "Okay, great. I'll take off." And I wasn't feeling good about it. So we finally got to the gig, and I was a half an hour late. And it was, you know, not the most biggest gig I ever played in my life. The place held about 2,000 people, and it was crammed in this low ceiling place in Eureka, California. Rick, you were there, right? Chad was there. Chad reminded me that I was really down in the dumps about losing Elvis. And when I got there, I was really depressed. And we were about to go on, and I was really bummed out. So just as I was about to go on, this guy showed up in a yellow pickup truck with Elvis sitting in the front seat. Which was great. Anyway, you know, he was a great dog. He was the kind of dog that, well, once I was riding along in my truck about 50 miles an hour on this road, and he saw a deer and he jumped out of the truck on the pavement. He slid along on his chin for a while and then got up and kept running, you know. And I didn't even, you know, I'm going, what kind of an animal is this? But he was a great dog anyway.

Take a minute here to introduce you to the musicians back here. We have the Fisk University Jubilee Singers. So great. And my great friend here, Wayne Jackson of the Memphis Horns. His two friends, Tom McGinley and Jim Sharp. We love you all and just very thankful you're here. Bless this house.

Merci beaucoup.